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You should have given up on us, but you still love us, oh God. 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

Let your glory fall. Let your glory fall, God. Hallelujah. Thank you, Lord. Thank you, Lord.

Hallelujah. Right now, God. Jesus said, those who hunger and thirst after righteousness shall be what?

afternoon, hello, and welcome to the Midday News Bulletin here on 3FM 92.7. Coming up this afternoon, former NAFCO CEO rearrested at Accra Airport after allegedly attempting to empty his bank account. His lawyers, however, say the airport arrest is unlawful. Also, two feared dead at Alan Beach in Takoradi, one body retrieved, search ongoing for second victim. And later, fire at Melcom Warehouse in Tema Free Zone, Sanclave, successfully doused after major emergency response. We have details of these stories and many more for you shortly. Do stay with us.

0: My name is Deborah Abamensa. Let's now settle for the details. In our first story, lawyers for former National Food Buffer Stock Company Chief Executive Officer Hanan Abdul-Wahab Alodiba have described his arrest at the Accra Airport as unlawful and are threatening contempt proceedings against the Attorney General, his deputy, and the Director of the Bureau of National Investigations, BNI. In a press release dated 5th July 2026, the firm of Dummy and Partners disputed the account given by the Deputy Attorney General, Dr. Justice Shremsai, on his Facebook page, describing it as containing falsehoods. Hanan was arrested by the law enforcement officers arrested at the Accra International Airport on Saturday night. However, according to the lawyers, Mr. Alodiba had been granted permission by the High Court, presided over by Justice Achibonga, to travel to the United Kingdom from 4 to 12 July 2026 for a medical appointment, following an order dated 29 June 2026. And the firm said the claim that Mr. Alodiba attempted to use false means to empty a frozen bank account with Republic Bank was untrue and challenged the Deputy Attorney General to produce evidence of any withdrawal since the date of the court order. Now let's do more stories. The Malcolm warehouse fire at Tema Free Zone area has been brought under control following sustained firefighting effort. According to the National Fire Service, firefighters are still on scene advancing into the depth of the warehouse and conducting overall operations to fully douse the fire and eliminate any remaining hotspot. Three new sources indicate that 10 fire tenders were at the scene trying to contain the inferno. I have been joined on the line by member of the Public Relations Department of the Ghana National Fire Service, Ado Wanalex Kinate.
1: Hello.
0: Good afternoon.
1: Yeah, hi, good afternoon.
0: How severe was this fire outbreak, and can you confirm if it has indeed been brought under control?
1: So thank you very much. It was a raging fire. We ended up dispatching almost all our fire tenders in Tema to attend to that fire. So that should speak to the gravity of the fire. As at 2 a.m., we had successfully put the fire under control. Under control means that the fire was out of danger and that the fire had no risk of spreading. So as at this morning, 8:20 a.m., I can confidently tell you that the fire has been totally extinguished. As a service and as proactive as we are, we didn't want to leave the environment just like that. We have our, we've left some fire, well, at least one fire tender on standby as dedication in case of reignition of the fire.
0: Okay, so can you confirm if there were any casualties?
1: Fortunately, there were no casualties. That was our ultimate aim. As much as we wanted to reduce the damage, we wanted to again make sure that there was no casualty. Be it firefighter or civilian. Despite the damage to the warehouse, you know, within that enclave, it houses a lot of other warehouses belonging to Cocoa Board and other very important installations. And so our focus also was to make sure that the fire does not spread to unaffected warehouses. And so, unfortunately, the fire was just confined to the affected warehouse.
0: Okay, before we let you go, can you establish the cause? Have you established yet the cause of the fire?
1: For now, no, we've not established the cause of fire, and we are not leaving any stone unturned in looking out for what could have possibly caused this fire.
0: Thank you very much for the update. And on the phone was ADO 1 Alex Kenate, bringing us updates on the fire situations at Tema Free Zones. Now, more stories. A suspected armed robber was killed following a robbery attack on a mobile money vendor at Slash B in Accra, according to a press release signed by Head of Public Affairs Chief Superintendent Juliana Obain. The incident occurred on July 3, 2026, when two armed men on a motorbike allegedly attacked the vendor as he drove home from work with 140,000 Ghana cedis in cash. From preliminary investigations, the suspect fired at the victim's vehicle, damaging the right rear tire and front windscreen. And the statement indicated that after snatching the cash, the suspect attempted to flee, but were confronted by the complainant who fired at them, and one of the suspects died at the scene, whilst the other fled, leaving the cash of bag behind. Now, let's move on to more stories. Now, the Minister of Education, Haruna Idrisu, has cautioned vice-chancellors of universities across Ghana against interfering in the day-to-day management of their institutions, stressing that sound governance is essential to improving the country's tertiary education system. He was speaking at the commissioning of the 200-bed capacity Corantima Hostel at the Wisconsin International University College in Kumasi.
2: Here to celebrate Corantima Hostel, an investment in student welfare, because Professor Finn, the Chancellor, his management and council want the good and academic success of his students. I trust that President Mahama is doing his utmost best in terms of governance. We have improved the governance of our institutions of higher learning. As I stand here, Minister for Education, I don't interfere with the council of any university and how the council supports the management of the institution. So to those councils that are worrying management, they should desist from that conduct. They don't have my policy support. We expect the investors to be run effectively by councils and management. And we expect that relationship between council and management will be one of collegiate.
0: And that was Minister for Education, Haruna Idrisu. Away from that, to the western region, a mysterious disease is wiping out coconut palms across the Nzima enclave, threatening the crop farmers' call, dear life. I beg your pardon, threatening the crop farmers called their lifeblood. This afternoon, desperate growers are pleading for researchers to save their plantations before an entire economy collapses. Irama Smith has more from the Jomoro municipality.
3: Once the crown jewel of the Nzima enclave, the coconut sector is now an economic graveyard. For a people who once supplied over 80% of the nation's coconut, the collapse is catastrophic. The numbers are brutal, as farm incomes in the Jomoro municipality have plunged by about 70%, with municipal revenue having dropped by more than a fifth, that is 22%, and pig farming starved of the coconut byproducts it relied on, which has virtually imploded, crashing by nearly 80%.
4: Sa ku be wo ne de meka se edie wu pa amama ho kire akaye because ye papa mu omo bae nyina ku be no mu din kan dua no mo but bride start say ewu no from apmanim downwards to elubo meka se farmers no emu 90% ku be nyina ewu nta mama affect your friends say aho kire pa
5: besori be wan ko wafu be busum ba kokura wo be ban wo be sa kokodu na be aban nyina yellow ya report of my greek for na omo hu the source of disease ai ka kokodu e ka kubenu nti ye kubenu nyina de ni nyina wu ni boy first na wo ba ha kubekura nka one seed kura nka enye obi nto ene kubekura ni boy adin e chenkre enzima kokodu kubenu nyina wu.
3: That fight, however, has become increasingly hopeless. Scientists say the disease is caused by a phytoplasma, a type of bacteria-like organism with no current antidote. The only recommended measures are cutting down affected trees, maintaining strict farm hygiene, and applying fertilizer, steps many farmers here say they simply cannot afford. Some farmers have already abandoned coconut farming for rubber plantations. For those who remain, however, the pressure is mounting.
0: And that was a report from Irama Smith. Let's do some more stories. And the key eyewitness in the killing of a Ghanaian in South Africa has gone into hiding because he fears for his life. The High Commissioner of Ghana to South Africa, His Excellency Benjamin Anane Kwasi, has said 35-year-old Bashir Isaka was murdered in what police say is linked to extortion. Anane Kwasi further said that the Ghanaian authorities have requested an autopsy report on the Ghanaian who was killed in South Africa. He spoke on the key points.
6: Now, they came back to us in a very nice way and said, no, based on the forensics that we did, the murder didn't occur on 30th, it did occur on the 29th. So we say, give us a copy of the autopsy report. Give us a copy of the case file that you have so that we can also be able to collaborate the date that is 29th as against the 30th that we had the information and which we were told by those we sent to the area to go verify what actually happened. As I speak now, they've not given us any of those. They've indicated to us that they will be sending it directly to our Ministry of Foreign Affairs, which for us is strange.
0: Let's do more stories. Now, residents of Banyamle and Kula in the Sanarigu municipality can now boast of easy access to healthcare and education following the construction of a new CHIPS compound and classroom block. Residents say the completion of the project will reduce travel time for routine care and improve learning conditions for children. Speaking at a short ceremony to hand over the facilities to the communities, Member of Parliament for Tamale North, Hassan Sunyini, appealed to the residents to ensure proper maintenance of the facility. Let's cross over to Nadra and engage her on this development. Nadra, good afternoon.
7: Oh, good afternoon.
0: Can you paint a picture for us? How challenging has it been for the residents to access healthcare service and education, and how will this intervention reduce their burden?
7: Before this intervention, you know, residents of both communities used to travel a long distance to reach the nearest health facility and also to access junior high school education. And mostly those affected people are mostly children, elderly, and then pregnant women in terms of their health. Whilst education, they said that mostly right after primary school, most of these students drop out of school because of the distance they have to travel to access junior high school education. So this project is coming to ease burden on them, and they also bring healthcare closer to the community members as well as the junior high school education.
0: Okay, Nandra, be on the line for us. Let's listen to what some of the residents have been saying.
8: To be in school rather than quitting out for school because of the distance, especially during the sunny, dry season. A lot of students stop going to school because of the distance. But with the exception of this school, I think many children will be in school rather than stopping for school because of the distance.
0: Okay, so we just listened to the resident, and we know that the MP was also around. What has he been saying?
7: So yes, with the MP, that's Honorable Alassan. So anyway, him this initiative is a major step in bringing essential services closer to the people of both communities. He pleaded with residents and then staff facility to take ownership and responsibility of the projects provided to them and keep the building in good shape so that years to come, other children will grow to benefit from this project. He also made a pledge of 20,000 Ghana cedis to the health directorate to equip the facility, the health chief compound, so that it can kickstart any moment from now.
0: Okay, let's take a listen to what the minister has been saying.
9: So today, we decided to pick two projects for commissioning. These are projects that are funded by the District Assembly Common Fund. And we need to commend His Excellency President John Dramani Mahama actually living up to the promise that he made to deepen local governance and to resource our local assemblies. Indeed, our district assemblies have never been as resourced as they are under this presidency. You have a situation now where almost every quarter the releases are regular, and they also have a formula to ensure that they construct at least two CHIPS compounds every year.
0: And that was Member of Parliament for Tamale North, Hassan Suyini. Let's do more stories. Now, there is growing tension in the western region over the Abidjan-Lagos Corridor Highway project. A coalition of over 7,000 farmers and landowners is giving the government and ECOWAS a final ultimatum for compensation, warning that they have run out of patience after 3 years of waiting. Irama Smith has the details of this looming showdown.
3: The Abidjan-Lagos Corridor Highway, a flagship project designed to supercharge economic growth across West Africa, is said to be a six-lane dual carriageway connecting five nations. But for thousands of Ghanaians along the Elubo-Apiminim stretch, this vision of the future has become a present-day nightmare. Over 7,000 affected persons tell us they have been abandoned, left watching their cocoa, oil palm and rubber plantations wither while waiting for compensation that has yet to materialize. For nearly 3 years, they have been forced to abandon their farms and projects after project implementers instructed that no new activity should take place on the demarcated right-of-way. Abdul Lassou Nyameke, the 2025 Western Regional Best Farmer, says his farms, a 19-bedroom apartment, have been abandoned because of this.
10: Oh, 3 years ago, na ECOWAS can say, yeah, then, baby, I'm messing with them, I can't ECOWAS road. In this time, I can't say, yeah, 3 years ago. Yeah, I'm going to try it. Yeah, so you never been there. Medani yasene ye 8 rooms, asone ye 11 rooms. Sisi ameyene mama yenye bebi anda. Nti yesra abmai, so ma buwaye. Nomu tuya yeka, na yemfe binko si dani yenye bebi na.
11: Seden ya shwa bibi ama. Ye tu wana mubi ya nyeji. 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Nadi yoko bia nomfa, ene tuye.
12: The Minister of Roads and Highways, Honorable Kwame Gavin Abuja, is reported having said that the money for compensation is ready. For almost 3 years now, the only response from the that the coalition received from the project officers, especially the director of contract of Ghana Highway Authority, is very soon.
0: That was a report from Irama Smith. And that's how we end the Midday News Bulletin here on 3FM 92.7. My name is Deborah Abamensa. Enjoy the rest of your day.

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0: Monarch is only one going out to Norway, but Norway, they've had a chunk of the possession, but they've also been kept at bay at their own half, recycling the ball in their own half with Martin Odegaard and Cole dropping in to come and just recycle the ball. So no shots for Norway, shots on targets, none, and no big chances created for them. So, but in terms of passing the ball around, they've seen more, they've been more accurate doing so. In the next, 20 or 25 minutes to go before the halftime break, I would like to see Brazil come out to actually press the Norwegians, because it feels like whenever Norway have the ball, they sit there, they just take their time for the Norwegians to play the ball into their half before they go out and then try to press them high and get the ball or win the ball. But you could see that when they try to press them high at the pitch or in the Norwegian defensive set, they had a good opportunity through Mateo Skriniar, who just went there before he could hit a strike and was appealing, protesting for a penalty, but the referee overlooked that particular one. But so far, I think so far the Brazilians have not been impressed with them. I think that if they have to get something from this game, they need to be a bit more better on the ball, especially, and dominate possession more.
1: And for Norway, how do they get Erling Haaland a bit more involved into the game? Because for all their possession, they are yet to create any opportunity of note.
0: Yeah, but I don't think for Norway we should be so worried about that, honestly, because we saw how they played against Ivory Coast. They don't really need so much. They don't need so much of Erling Haaland's involvement in the game before they could get things working for them. Trust me, when the ball gets to Erling Haaland, from Antonio Nunes, Alexander Solos, or even Martin Odegaard, a couple of times you see the threat he possesses in that final third of the game. So that is really his job. Stay up there, wait for Martin Odegaard and Cole to create the balls for you, get the ball up to you. I have the field, and try to punish the Brazilians in there. I don't think they are doing anything so, but they just need to be a bit more direct. Yes, they are recycling the ball a bit too slow and a bit too relaxed for me. They just need to be a bit more direct. Get the ball, spring forward through. You could say that maybe Alexander Solo is not the PCS of wingers. Naturally, it's not a winger though, but there's a certain Antonio Nunes down at left flank who could be dangerous up against Danny Lowe in this game. So I just need to utilize that left flank more in this game.
1: And for Vinicius too, he's been quiet for his standards. This tournament is very much lively, but he's been quiet so far.
0: Yeah, this game is not really being the Vinicius Junior we know. Yes, the early games, in early minutes of the game, he had a great opportunity, trying to go past his man, but unfortunately, the ball went out of play. Apart from that incident and the penalty he left out to Bruno Guimarães to take, he hasn't been really involved. That is because the Brazilians are not pressing high up the pitch. They've sat deep and allowed the Norwegians to play more. But, for players like Vinicius, you can never doubt their quality. When they get a ball or when they're on the ball, trust me, on any day, they are very dangerous on the ball.
1: And that was an attempt for Brazil. Martinelli rolling the ball across the face of goal. But Nyland, yet again, we've seen a lot of goalkeeping masterclass, and it looks like Nyland really is up for this battle tonight.
0: Yeah, right. He's not the most fearsome of goalkeepers, but he's done very well for them. This Norway side in this tournament. So let's see if we can actually live up to the expectations tonight. Because rightly mentioned, it appears this tournament has been made for the goalkeepers, because they've seen the likes of Zina, to some extent, Benjamin Asari, Lawrence Atizgi also shining against Colombia, despite the Blasters being knocked out in that particular game. But a lot of goalkeepers actually come out in this tournament. And it's also surprising that the most followed goalkeeper in the world is literally from this tournament, Mozina, from literally nowhere, small island in Cabo Verde, to be the most followed goalkeeper in the world, surpassing Iker Casillas, the Real Madrid legend in there. So, it's like a tournament for goalkeepers. Let's see if he has actually saved the penalty in this game. So you can see just how the goalkeepers are actually turned out in this particular tournament. Let's hope and see if we can actually live up to the expectation in this, hour to be played in this game.
1: Well, the longer the game rolls on, the more frustrating it gets for Brazil, especially after that penalty miss. Nusa has the ball for Norway on the halfway line, turns away from Vinicius Jr., evades his press, moving forward is Norway. Erling Haaland touches the ball for Martin Odegaard. Odegaard with the ball coming forward. Right of him is Soloth. Decides to use the option of Soloth. Goes into Odegaard. Level with the edge of the box. Goes back to Berge. Berge finds Nusa on the left-hand side. Very tricky customer. Step over from Nusa. Steps infield. But Bruno Guimarães is there to stop him in his tracks. As Brazil move forward through the lines, Casemiro finds Vinicius Jr. Lays it forward for the run of Ryan. Goes back to Vinicius, steaming forward on the right-hand side, goes forward, trying to take the game by the scruff of the neck, but his ball has been overhit and rolls out for a goal kick. Vinicius trying to do it all by himself.
0: Yeah, just like I said before, I mean players like him and wingers like him, very pacey, very tricky, can beat his man, he doesn't fear taking on a challenge. So

0: that is a spectacle of Vinicius. You are going to see more of that if Brazil manages to get on the ball a bit more. So no surprises at all from that Vinicius play.
1: Vinicius Jr. announcing his presence, making his impact as we enter the 34th minute of action. A long ball downfield, looking for the run of Erling Haaland. Alisson Becker is quick off his goal line to clear the ball upfield. And Brazil, with Bruno Guimarães, brings the ball under his spell. Coming forward, Gabriel Martinelli next it into the path of Ryan. Back to Danilo. Finds Martinelli in his orange boots. Right-footed pass to Casemiro at the center circle. Clips one up top, looking for Vinicius Jr., trying to bring the ball down. Ball bounces off his head. And Norway have recycled possession through Solos. Finds Erling Haaland going forward, being mashed out by two players. Erling Haaland is strong enough to bring the ball clear, looking for Nusa. But the ball has broken down as Brazil charged down the other end. Matias Cunha finds Vinicius Jr. Vinicius comes infield. Vinicius back to Bruno Guimarães. Guimarães looking to create space, finds Ryan on the right-hand side. Vinicius Jr. comes across, shoots, but Zevod has been blocked by Norway. And Wolf, trying to complete the clearance, fizzes it forward, but still Brazil on the attack. And their tails are up as they try to lay siege on the half of Norway. On the left-hand side is Ryan with the ball, combines with Casemiro, finds Danilo. And it's a loose pass by Brazil as they were looking for Bruno Guimarães, and Norway take over. Alexander Soloth on the charge into Odegaard to Nusa at the edge of the box. Drifts infield. Nusa looking to create a shooting angle, but it's Brazil coming back in their numbers. Marquinhos puts his body on the line, but still Norway with the ball. Shoots! And it's the side netting. Martin Odegaard right from inside of the box. A left-footed attempt, looking for the near post. But his attempt just finds a side netting. The wrong side of the net, actually.
0: He's the man known for creating chances for his teammates to bury what he's saying. So it's enough, it's enough. So he just decides to go for the goal instead. Just simply because, there were not enough, spaces in this. So just sending either a pass to Alexander Soloz or Erling Haaland in there, so he just decides to just go for the shots in this particular attempt and just goes just a few meters away from being on target. But very impressive from Norway so far in this game so far.
1: Norway making life difficult for Brazil in the opening 35 minutes, 10 minutes until the break at the MetLife Stadium. Nothing to separate the two sides. 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As the round of 16 clash between Norway and Brazil, the winner would book a spot to the quarterfinals. Already some teams have made their way to the quarterfinals. Morocco and France securing their ticket to the quarterfinals. Morocco, impressively, they beat co-host Canada by 3-0. But France had to dig deep in their arsenal and defeated Paraguay by 2-0, courtesy a penalty from Kylian Mbappe from 12 yards, settling the affair. It was a feisty game. Tempestuous one. But in the end, the golf in quality shown. As Norway, through Erling Haaland, his first attempt of goal. But it's comfortably guarded by goalkeeper Alisson Becker. It's Brazil through Casemiro on the right-hand side. There's Ryan. Touches it for Matias Cunha. Danilo joins the action. Comes infield looking for the run of Matias Cunha. Ball over the top. It's been dealt with by Norway. And the referee is not too happy about a tackle on Berge. So he's whistled for a free kick for the Norwegians. Norway, ranked 31st in the world, according to FIFA, have an exciting crop of players, an exciting group. Likes of Erling Haaland. Alexander Soloth, Martin Odegaard, Oscar Bob, Antonio Nusa. Oh, exciting prospects. And young talent as well. Really had to play out of their skins in this tournament. Started their competition with a 4-1 victory. Comfortable one over Iraq. Before proceeding to a nail-biting game against Senegal. Coming out on top. 3-2 at the end of the day. And they lost heavily to France by 4-1. A defeat which automatically changed their sail of direction in terms of the opponent they were going to meet. So we set up an encounter with Ivory Coast in the round of 32. And they relished that game, beating the Ivorians by 2-1. Leading to this point of facing Brazil. Brazil themselves have had to also overcome a lot of obstacles before getting to this stage. They drew 1-1 with Morocco in their first game, beating Haiti by 3-0, and repeating the same scoreline against Scotland, a 3-0 victory as well, before fighting from behind to beat and eliminate Japan by 2-1. So it's not been plain sailing for the record champions of the World Cup, and they'll be hoping to win their first competition in 24 years. Last time they did so was all the way back in 2002. In 2014, when they hosted the tournament on home soil, they were embarrassed completely by Germany, losing by 7-1 to the Germans in the semi-final. Brazil win possession upfield. Vinicius Jr. at the edge of the box, shoot! But the effort has been blocked by Nyland.
0: Nyland is having a great game so far, but look at that challenge from Vinicius Jr. Just swings the ball from Martin Odegaard in the 18-yard area. Nice tackle in there. Gets the ball, just traps it. And then just swings it with his left foot. Nyland is just right there on the near post. So just blocked that one with his foot.
1: Brazil take the corner quick, quickly. Vinicius Jr. looking for Bruno Guimarães at the edge of the box. It's been intercepted by Nusa. Casemiro retrieves possession for Brazil. Goes all the way back to Alisson Becker, who's come about 30 yards from his goal. Outside the box. A right-footed ball from Becker to Gabriel, who Vinicius Jr. fails to control that ball and rolls out of play for a throw-in. That was the effort by Vinicius Jr. Left-footed attempt blocked down by Nyland, who did ever so well to go down quickly to guide his near post before Vinicius Jr. could add to his tally at the World Cup. And Vinicius Jr. puffing out his cheeks after Nyland denied him. 4 minutes until the end of the first half. It's still Brazil 0, Norway 0. Nyland takes an extra touch, clears the ball forward, looking for the run of Erling Haaland, and it's Gabriel Martinelli. Gabriel Magalhães and Mandela, you know the battle between Gabriel and Erling Haaland from club side, Man City and Arsenal. They've battled all season and they are still continuing their battle here tonight.
0: Right, I mean, Afimons, Tiambole, statesman from Erling Haaland seems to have just right up there, Arsenal fans and Gabriel in there, but now here they come facing up against at the World Cup. I mean, very interesting battle in there. I mean, sometimes this altercations and little Amir Banta makes the game of football interesting. And I mean, brilliant players by all standards from the two of them. But I mean, tonight is where made the mind. Yes, I mean, we know Arsenal won the league title last season, but before that, Manchester City have been a dominant side in the Premier League, winning back to back. I mean, titles in there. But now it is that with the national team, your country of birth. Let's see what each of the players are for us in this game.
1: It's a corner kick for Norway. It's swung into the box by Berg. He's been dealt with by Brazil, only as far as Nusa. It's still Norway coming forward. But a feeble attempt by the Norwegians has been comfortably guarded by Alisson Becker. Right-hand side is Danilo, set free by Alisson Becker as they look to move forward. Casemiro with the ball, coming forward. Effort has been blocked. And Soloth looking to lead the breakaway for Norway on the right-hand side. Has Erling Haaland up front. Nusa is also joining the attack. But Norway have slowed down everything and go back to Martin Odegaard. Wolf takes a touch on the left-hand side. Soloth on the halfway line, Norway. Brazil forced Norway all the way back to their goalkeeper Nyland. And it's Lisaka to Adje, Adje to Wolf. Norway playing in their own half. Brazil trying to close them down quickly. Matias Cunha moves out to try and close down Lisaka, but he evades his challenge and goes back to goalkeeper Nyland. This time he decides to go long, looking for the head of Soloth, but Soloth has been beaten in the air by Douglas Santos. And Norway, Erling Haaland back doing his defensive duties, adding a bit of aggression to the challenge.
2: Yeah, right. Sometimes, I mean, I know I mentioned the fact that he wouldn't drop too deep to get the ball, but sometimes when it is necessary, you can see Haaland just dropping deep to help that defensive shape and set up for the Norwegians. It's not surprising at all from Erling Haaland, because he knows that when he stays high up the pitch, he might not be involved in play so many times, but sometimes it is necessary to come and help in defense as well. So, I mean, kudos to Erling Haaland for that.
1: And the referee has added 6 minutes for stoppages. It's a throw-in for Norway.

was able to plant a seed. There's no way he can't take you out of depression. The same man who healed a woman who was bleeding for 12 what, years? What is your sickness in a hospital? The same man who caused the blind man to see out of nowhere. Tell me if he can't take you out of that confusion. I'm

Just express your worship to the master. Express it, express it, express it. Express it, express it. Express it, express it. Oh God, we've come with a heart of gratitude. We've come with a heart of gratitude. We've come with a heart of gratitude. Tonight we've come with a heart of gratitude. We've come with a heart of gratitude.